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2: 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It's Sedanka. 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
1: Well, we are running out of preseason football, which is a great sign because no one likes preseason football. I don't even think coaches like preseason football. I think they're annoyed by it. But, you know, it does help out, I guess. Unless there's big injuries, then they're like, oh, my God, we hate preseason football. But college football officially kicked off today with week zero. Hell yeah. And then the NFL is just a week and a half away from my Patriots starting the season on the road in Seattle. And, well, they'll likely lose.

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2: I still remember being in high school when the internet was essentially introduced to all of us. We're like, oh, this is pretty cool. This is going to help us a lot. Yes, it is. And now it just wastes all of our time. Anyways, great threads this week of people posting the most nostalgic websites that they wasted most of their time on. So here are 10 of them. Let me know if you did the same. Number one, MySpace. Sure, loved MySpace, though I was more of a Facebook person right away. Neopets, I've never heard of that. It sounds weird. AOL Instant Messenger, yeah, you think all the time. Ask Jeeves, which was essentially just a really bad Google. That's all it was. Napster. No, I never used Napster. I definitely never downloaded things illegally. GeoCities. Oh, my goodness. The number of GeoCities websites we made in high school for projects, I can't even count as many. E-Bombs World. Yeah. We all spent time on E-Bombs World. LiveJournal. Never used that. Yahoo Games all the time. Used to play pool on Yahoo Games all the time. Is that not around anymore? And finally, Chat Roulette. I don't think I ever used Chat Roulette, but I did always enjoy the posts about Chat Roulette. I think I was a little bit too old for Chat Roulette.
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3: Okay, here's what I got for you. Mostly clear tonight. Windy, low down around 54. Tomorrow, mostly sunny with a high near 70.
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1: You want Epic? We'll give you Epic. It's Stairway. It's a Lead for Your Head Saturday. It's the captain here. I've been there, man. I've been on the road. I've been backstage, and I'm ready to spill the tea today. We got 80s rock for you as well. A full hour of that. You see our backstage live and concert stuff. We're going to do big bands, small stage. We'll explain. Plus some rockiversaries as well. Your job is to just crank it up and make the neighbors wonder what they're missing here at UCR Weekend.
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50 years ago this week, we heard this guitar sound, this band, this debut album for the very first time. The first Boston album turns 50 this week, and we are smoking on UCR Weekend.

0: UCR Weekends with the Fighters of the Foo, who are going to be an opening band. Did you see this? We have the article up at ultimateclassicrock.com. It's incredible. AC/DC's out on tour, and they're out with the Pretty Reckless, Taylor Momsen's band. The Pretty Reckless has to be off for a show. I think it's a festival. So the Foo Fighters are going to open for AC/DC in St. Louis. And Dave Grohl says it is a dream come true. 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
25: For the Wenatchee Valley tonight, mostly clear. Gusty winds, low down around 54. Tomorrow, mostly sunny, high near 78.
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Coming up, an hour of music from the decade when MTV played videos and your phone stayed attached to the wall. It's all 80s coming up. We'll whet your appetite with this one. Speaking of MTV.

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0: 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Def Leppard, of course, getting better and better. 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

Cool band from Australia, Midnight Oil, on 80s to the max. Let's fire up the old flux capacitor and head straight for the loud part of the 1980s with Van Halen. It's 80s to the max.

0: 80s to the max, John Mellencamp style. It's great to see him out on the road this summer doing greatest hits. You forget sometimes how many great songs John Mellencamp has written. That's one of them there, Lonely Old Night. I'm the captain. We got a few more 80s songs to get to. The 1980s, Kiss decided to change it up and take off the makeup. We took one look at those four and said, put it back on. We have 80s Kiss next.
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3: Tonight looks like mostly clear skies with gusty winds. Our low down around 54. Tomorrow, mostly sunny, high near 78.
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0: It's the Double Vision, Double Trouble tour with Foreigner and that band right there, Lynyrd Skynyrd. It's the captain here. I've got all the dirt on all your favorite rockers. For example, before Aerosmith got big, Steven Tyler found a suitcase stuffed with cash. He very quietly took the money and used it to buy a keyboard to write maybe their greatest song. Things got a little hairy when the owners of the money, some gangsters, showed up looking for it. Luckily, Steven and the crew got away with it. So yes, one of rock's greatest songs is partly financed by a suitcase full of very questionable cash. Let's do that song next on UCR Weekend.
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0: George Thorogood and his Delaware Destroyers on UCR Weekend. George has been out with ZZ Top this summer. He's with 38 Special tonight in New York. George will play with anybody. He just wants to have a good time and rock and roll. And so do we, especially when it comes to live in concert. Coming up, UCR Backstage. Our theme today, big band, small stage. We're going to do some club and theater performances from bands usually associated with playing stadiums and arenas. It's coming up on UCR Backstage.
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12: Okay, here's what I got for you. Mostly clear tonight, windy, low down around 54. Tomorrow, mostly sunny with a high near 78.
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The crowd is loud. And I think I just knocked over somebody's mic stand. We're going live in concert for you. UCR backstage, just a couple songs away.

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0: UCR Weekend, Pearl Jam style. I've missed them not being out on the road this summer. I bet they'll be out next summer. I'll tell you who is back out on the road after 4 years off is Bon Jovi. They did the 9 dates at Madison Square Garden. They've hopped the pond, as they say. Last night in Scotland, tomorrow night in Ireland, and then 3 nights at Wembley in London. Keep in mind, Wembley holds 90,000 people. Bon Jovi's back, and we are following them on their rock and roll journey up at ultimateclassicrock.com. We'll do something from Slippery When Wet next.
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23: For the Wenatchee Valley tonight, mostly clear, gusty winds, low down around 54. Tomorrow, mostly sunny, high near 78.
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It's UCR Weekend.

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0: One of Aussie's best. It's UCR weekend. I'm the captain. How you doing? When we come back, a song about a guy, and maybe this has happened to you, waiting on a street corner for a special someone to show up. They never do. And of course, it's raining cats and dogs. And you're emotionally spiraling from the heartbreak. And then, to top it all off, you figure out you were standing on the wrong street corner the whole time. Ouch. Put that story to a samba beat, add some loud guitars, and you've got one of the greatest Zeppelin songs ever next on UCR Weekend.
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0: UCR weekend, those guys in Detroit, Michigan last night. They'll be in Montreal this week. 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
19: Tonight looks like mostly clear skies with gusty winds, our low down around 54. Tomorrow, mostly sunny, high near 78.
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2: 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Time to get the let out.

0: Led Zeppelin's 11th North American tour took place in the spring and summer of 1977. Unbeknownst to them, that tour became their last. It was their most extensive and extravagant tour ever, and on today's Get the Led Out, we have a 49th anniversary salute.
1: Well! Well!
2: Good evening! It's very nice to be... Good Lord. It's very nice to be back. In more ways than one.

0: Zeppelin, their final U.S. tour, live at the Richfield Coliseum, April 27th, 1977.
1: I think in about 1970 or 1971, when we came here, when we were all babies, we did an acoustic set. And what we're going to do now is we want you to help us through the 1977 acoustic set. The song reflects, I suppose, more than anything else, an evening in England some 700 years ago.

0: Led Zeppelin, a soundboard recording of April 27th, 1977, at the Richfield, Ohio Coliseum, with some extra added audio for clarity. Zeppelin's 11th and final U.S. tour, the first leg, took place that April with shows in Dallas, Oklahoma City, Chicago, Bloomington, St. Paul, and more. The tour got off to a bad start, as it was postponed from February due to Robert Plant's laryngitis. But since Zepp's equipment had already been sent ahead of this postponement, Zeppelin could not rehearse for a month. Jimmy Page said he was more than a little nervous about that. More from Zeppelin's 1977 North American tour in a couple. You're with Carol Miller on Get the Let Out.
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0: Hey, this is Carol Miller. We're back on Get the Let Out. We're saluting Zeppelin in 1977 on their 11th U.S. tour. The flamboyant nature of this tour was reflected in Jimmy Page's costuming, especially his white silk suit called the Poppy White Dragon Suit. John Paul Jones had a spectacular three-necked acoustic mandolin, 12-string guitar, and 6-string guitar combination, and Zeppelin's transportation was over the top, too. The Caesar's Chariot, Boeing 707, owned by the Las Vegas Caesar's Palace Hotel. Back to the soundboard from the Ridgefield Coliseum on April 27th, 1977.
16: I guess this song really, with the crowd being, it's been such a nice, good vibey thing. Only one firecracker. That's great. Because I can't understand why anybody should ever want to do things like that, but we've only had one tonight. That's... So this, we better dedicate this song to the sort of atmosphere that I think we've actually achieved between us all.

forests will echo with laughter. Does anybody remember laughter?

0: Zeppelin on April 27th, 1977 at the Richfield Coliseum with other audio for clarity. We're into Zeppelin's last U.S. tour, record-breaking financially, grossing over $792 million and record-breaking audience-wise. On April 30th, Led Zeppelin played the Pontiac Silverdome, setting a new world attendance record for a solo indoor act, 76,229. Led Zeppelin's 77 tour hit some snags, though. That's next here on Get the Led Out. You're with Carol Miller.
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0: Hi, Carol Miller here. We're back on Get the Led Out, looking at Led Zeppelin's 1977 tour dates during their massive 11th and final U.S. tour. Problems arose on the tour and plagued Zeppelin throughout. More than 70 people were arrested at Cincinnati's Riverfront Stadium, where around 1,000 fans without tickets tried to crash the gates and threw rocks and bottles through glass doors and panels. A riot broke out in Tampa Stadium in June, and police used tear gas to break up the crowd. The bad situations became worse in Oakland in July as Zeppelin soldiered on. July 23rd and 24th, 1977, became the last two tour dates Led Zeppelin ever played in the U.S. due to a series of unforeseen circumstances. And the shows themselves became notorious. Here's how Zepp opened the show.

0: The song remains the same, and Sick Again. The first two songs Led Zeppelin played at the Oakland Coliseum on July 23, 1977. Zeppelin's 1977 North American tour, the 49th anniversary salute, continues. This is Carol Miller on Get the Let Out.
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9: Okay, here's what I got for you. Mostly clear tonight, windy, low down around 54. Tomorrow, mostly sunny with a high near 70.
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9: Carol Miller here on Get a Let Out, with a salute to Led Zeppelin's 1977 North American tour on its 49th anniversary, picking up at the Oakland, California Coliseum on July 23rd and 24th, 1977. After the show on the 23rd, members of Zeppelin's crew had reportedly beaten up several of concert promoter Bill Graham's security guards. Then, Zepp refused to take the stage on the 24th unless Graham signed a paper saying he would not sue Zeppelin.

live in Oakland on July 24th, 1977, and from the Led Zeppelin DVD. On stage, Robert Plant would have been unaware that John Bonham and two Led Zeppelin staffers would soon be arrested and slapped with a $2 million lawsuit for assaulting promoter Bill Graham's staffers. Then, with those charged in Oakland having made bail, Zeppelin and crew flew to their next destination, New Orleans, on July 26, 1977. Shortly after checking in at the Maison Dupuy Hotel, Robert Plant learned his young son, Carrick, had died of a stomach flu back home in England. Led Zeppelin canceled the rest of their U.S. tour. It became their last, and that was 49 years ago. This is Carol Miller with Get the Let Out. Catch you next time.

0: That's our show for this week. 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Our line producer is Joe Cristiano, with additional production by Paul Logos, production and research materials from Steve Sauer, and thank yous to Stefan Jones, Charles Steinauer, Vanessa Cahookham, and all our associates at United Stations Radio Networks. This is Carol Miller. Thanks for listening and getting the let out.
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2: It's UCR weekend. I'm the captain, and your weekend has officially entered its loud phase. We'll do a live in concert segment, and today you can forget the nosebleed seats. 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We are going to fire up the old UCR flux capacitor and head straight for the 1980s, a full hour of 80s rock with 80s to the max. 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We're just doing our part. 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
3: Well, let's see here. Right now, mostly clear with gusty winds. Early morning low down around 54. The rest of our day today, mostly sunny, high near 78.
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3: For the Wenatchee Valley, right now, mostly clear with gusty winds. Our early morning low getting down to 54. The rest of our day today, mostly sunny. High near 78.
0: 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The Quake.
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0: feeling, a memory, a place in time. 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
4: Right now, mostly clear skies with some gusty winds. Our early morning low down around 54. The rest of our day today, mostly sunny. High near 78.
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2: It's UCR weekend. 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
3: Well, let's see here. Right now, mostly clear with gusty winds. Early morning low down around 54. The rest of our day today, mostly sunny, high near 78.
1: The Quake, 102.1.
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2: For the Wenatchee Valley, right now, mostly clear with gusty winds. Our early morning low getting down to 54. The rest of our day today, mostly sunny. High near 78.
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2: Right now, mostly clear skies with some gusty winds. Our early morning low down around 54. The rest of our day today, mostly sunny. High near 78.
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1: 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Most of us know someone who's been touched by cancer. Dr. Avishek Kumar works with these patients every day. 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Kumar says some people with advanced cancers are now living for years, but what happens after a diagnosis still often depends on how early the disease is found. One growing concern is colorectal cancer among younger adults.
2: We're seeing a dramatic rise in the rate of colon cancer in younger people. So recently the screening guidelines shifted, and the recommendation now is to begin the screening earlier at the age of 45 for all comers, 50, because we're seeing a great increase in the rate of colon cancer in younger individuals under the age of 50, even under the age of 40, sometimes even earlier than 30.
1: The American Cancer Society says colorectal cancer rates among adults ages 20 to 49 have been rising about 3% a year. 3 out of 4 cases diagnosed before age 50 have already spread from where the cancer started, pushing these cases into a stage 4 diagnosis. That doesn't mean every stomach ache is cancer, but it also doesn't mean you should ignore a new and persistent symptom. When people talk about cancer prevention, the advice often sounds familiar. Don't smoke, stay active, and limit alcohol. Looking at diet, eat more whole foods like vegetables, fruits, whole grains, and fewer frozen and packaged foods. These habits matter, but Kumar says a diagnosis isn't proof that someone did something wrong.
2: Cancer prevention isn't about eliminating every single risk. It's just about improving the odds. It's about playing the odds game. You can do everything right and still develop cancer. Unfortunately, it's not a moral failure. It kind of just happens.
1: No set routine of lifestyle can make someone 100% cancer-proof. However, healthier choices do lower the odds. Early screening also provides another layer of protection. Kumar urges people to stay on top of annual physicals and speak up early when something feels different or doesn't go away.
2: Cancer prevention isn't about eliminating every single risk. It's just about improving the odds. It's about playing the odds game. You can do everything right and still develop cancer. Unfortunately, it's not a moral failure. It kind of just happens.
1: Another easy assumption is that your risk of cancer will announce itself through your family tree. Family history can be important, especially when several relatives develop the same cancer or someone is diagnosed at a young age. But most cancers develop without a strong family connection.
2: people oftentimes, they focus on the family history. They say, well, nobody in my family has had a colon cancer, or nobody's had a breast cancer. It's important to know that only a certain small percentage of cancers are really driven by family history. No family history is not a force field. A lot of cancers are not caused by any sort of inherited mutation. So that's why it's important to live a healthy lifestyle and do all the recommended screenings as well.
1: If doctors do find evidence of cancer, many of us still imagine a treatment regimen that destroys our body and immune system. While everyone's case is different, Kumar says that cancer treatments are far more tailored these days.
2: People think oftentimes when I start treating people for a cancer, they think of chemotherapy as being some sort of a terrible green Drano-like substance that we infuse into their bodies. It's important to know that the word chemotherapy, quote unquote, is just a general term for drugs used to treat cancer. And colloquially, we'll refer to a lot of it as chemotherapy, but really there's hundreds of different types of these drugs, and not all of them make you lose your hair, not all of them make you nauseous. And there's even new generations of therapy like immunotherapy and targeted therapies, which are kind of like precision-guided type therapies. And a lot of these, their side effect profile is much more limited, and they're very, very efficacious, bespoke to the individual mutations in the cancer. And they can work really well, but also allow the patient to preserve quality of life.
1: Immunotherapy, for example, can help the body's own immune system recognize and attack cancer cells. And two people with the same type of cancer may receive very different therapies based on the mutations or other features driving each tumor. That shift is especially important for pancreatic cancer, a disease that's often found late and has historically had fewer effective treatment options.
2: Recently, a few months ago, there's a major new drug for pancreatic cancer that treatments for pancreatic cancer. One of the few that's come out in really decades, and everyone's really excited about it. It got a standing ovation at the giant oncology conference that we have each year in Chicago called ASCO. And

0: this and hope to a lot of patients and their families.
1: Researchers have reported results from a large phase 3 trial of this drug. Among people whose metastatic pancreatic cancer had already been treated, those who received the new drug lived a median of about 13 months. That compares with about 6.5 months for those receiving standard chemotherapy. Patients taking the pill also reported less pain and fewer side effects. For Kumar, the bigger change isn't only that more drugs exist, it's an overall improvement in quality of life, even in the worst cases.
0: It's a sea change, even from 20 or 30 years ago. It's incredible, all the developments we have, and it's really, really heartening and promising to see people make it to their grandchildren's graduation or see their kids get married because of these new developments, and also have them out of the hospital and functioning and living life while being treated for these cancers.
1: Cancer still is a life-altering diagnosis, but what comes after it isn't as fixed or hopeless as many people think. Earlier screening, more precise treatments, and a growing number of options are changing what patients can expect. To learn more about Dr. Avishek Kumar and all our featured guests, visit viewpointsradio.org. For more behind the scenes, check out Viewpoints Radio on X, Facebook, and Instagram. 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I'm Gary Price.
2: Coming up, how GLP-1s are reframing the dining experience when Viewpoints returns.
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3: 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In a country well known for its large portions, that stereotype may be starting to fade. Recently, more brands have been cutting portion sizes and focusing on fewer calories and higher protein offerings. There've always been some healthy entrees on menus, but more places across the board are adding to this lineup. One big reason? A desire to stay relevant to customers who are on GLP-1 weight loss drugs. These prescription medicines reduce appetite and help people lose weight, changing how much people eat and what they're craving.
4: We're seeing consumers order a lot smaller portions, or sometimes they'll order, you know, a normal portion, and then they're going and they're purposefully splitting it with a friend. So we're seeing that kind of the right size, right price really popping up.
3: That's Dana Baggett, Executive Director of Restaurant Client Strategy at R.R. Donnelley. The reality is that many restaurants can't rebuild their menus with every trend, but many chains are testing how

0: to better appeal to this growing customer base. Some are adding more protein-rich items, while others are offering more than one portion size. Starbucks, for example, has been pushing protein-enhanced coffee drinks, while Olive Garden recently introduced smaller portions at lower prices.
1: When it comes to this protein forward and really looking at these nutrient dense, we see brands are either reinventing their menu, so they're creating these new menu items that are focused on high protein, or really what's easier to do is to take your current menu options and start calling out the amount of protein that's in those menu items. So we'll see brands like Chipotle has like their high protein bowls with 30 grams of protein in it. They're marketing that 30 grams of protein. And you see it all across the board. The two that actually call out a GLP menu would be Smoothie King and Blaze. I think they're doing a really great job there focusing on a GLP friendly menu. And then there's some ones that just totally surprise you, like Panda Express. I wouldn't expect a brand like Panda Express to be promoting a protein, but they do a protein and fiber plate.
0: Panda Express may not be the first place that comes to mind when you think of high protein, but that's part of the point. Protein has become less of a niche and more of a selling point. Demand for pizza and fried foods has dropped, and more customers are choosing grilled chicken, salads, and other lighter options. For restaurants, though, chasing those preferences can sometimes be difficult.
2: If you're looking at a beverage operator like Starbucks, and even within the beverage space, you're certainly seeing a lot of innovation from beverages that are bumping up the protein level in everything from coffee to sodas to, you know, whatever you want to talk about, right? So that from the protein point of view, that's a really, really easy thing to do.
0: That's Maeve Webster, president of the food and beverage consulting firm Menu Matters. She says cutting down portion sizes can quickly get complicated.
2: It can be a little bit more challenging for operators operationally back of house, because managing a lot of different portion sizes can be challenging, particularly when you don't have a lot of staff, you have a really high turnover, you're trying to get some consistency. And plus, you know, operators don't necessarily want people ordering a lot of small portion sizes, because then the check averages go down, the profit margins go down, the whole thing. But I do think that operators understand finally, because this is portion size has been a conversation that's been going on for like two decades, right? What are we going to do about portion sizes for different reasons over that period of time? But I think finally they understand that there is a fundamental shift in the way people eat for a number of reasons, and they either need to start offering a variety of portion sizes and the option to customize your portion size as much as they are allowing for customization with flavor and sauces and all these other things.
0: Despite the difficulty, more well-known brands are changing, and many people are attributing it back to GLP-1s as the driving force. But Webster says the numbers tell a more complicated story. People on these meds do tend to eat less, eating about 20% fewer calories on average. Industry experts say that if more Americans get on GLP-1s, it could cost the food and beverage industry tens of billions of dollars in sales over the next few years. But so far, overall, dinner sales have only dropped by less than 0.5%. That difference is important. It shows that while GLP-1 users are changing how they eat, they're also part of a much bigger change toward healthier, more mindful eating.
2: Right now in the U.S., the discussion around GLP-1s is a lot larger than the actual population of users of GLP-1s. At the moment, only about 11% of the population is currently using GLP-1s. The abandonment rate after the first year is up around 70%. So there are a lot of things around this. So I think a lot of the trends that are being attributed to GLP-1 are really part of larger macro consumer behavior trends that are mirrored by GLP-1 users, but not actually all driven by GLP-1 users.
0: As pharmaceutical companies begin rolling out GLP-1 pills, which are much more user-friendly than an injectable, experts predict that the number of users will grow even more. This could be the point when the restaurant industry begins to feel a much bigger impact. But Bagot says the intense focus on GLP-1 users has caused many restaurants to overlook the group that's already shaping the future of dining, Gen Z.
1: The one thing people are missing, or the big fact that no one's talking about yet, is that the GLP-1 users are right now a pretty small population of how they're impacting the restaurants. But what's really impacting the restaurants is how the Gen Z population is going to market. And what we're seeing is that, you know, Gen Z has already been moving towards this conscious, intentional order, and the GLP-1s are just accelerating. So they're speeding up this behavior to a broader audience. So the exciting thing is when you look at brands and they're looking like, how do I own that next decade? You're looking at the GLP-1 user, but you're also looking at these younger generation that wants cleaner foods. They want less sugar. They want high protein. And the brands that are going to win big are going to really lean into that.
0: For restaurants, responding to Gen Z goes past adding protein or shrinking a portion. More young adults are drinking less or skipping it entirely. That creates a real business challenge because alcoholic drinks have traditionally been one of the industry's biggest profit drivers. In response, some restaurants are treating non-alcoholic drinks as a real menu category by investing in premium mocktails.
1: I think the brands that are doing such a great job are looking at these consumers that aren't drinking alcohol, and they're looking at them as an opportunity. So they're coming together with these trend-forward beverages, and they're making these, I would say, Instagram-worthy drinks that are a mocktail. So you have this order envy that's happening with an elevated glass or, you know, elevated dry ice. And so they're being included instead of being excluded from the conversation when you have a group ordering and some have alcohol and some have these really elevated mocktails. It's just a more inclusive feeling. And I think there are a lot of really great brands that are winning that way too.
0: And there's also a risk in trying to follow too many trends at once. McDonald's recent drop in sales is a prime example. The fast food chain added a flood of new items and promotions, but this ended up making its menu feel like it was stretching in too many directions. It's now putting more attention back on affordable meals and the familiar items it's known for. Webster says chain restaurants have to know which changes actually fit their customers and which ones could pull them too far away from their core.
2: Would it make sense for an ice cream maker to throw protein ice cream on there? I don't know, maybe, but like, is that your brand? Is that why people are coming to you? So I would say, number one, don't get distracted with trends. Always think more about the solutions that you need to offer. What kind of solutions do your guests actually need? That might have nothing to do with the trend that's out there. Feel free to walk away from the trends. If they don't work for you, you don't need them.
0: GLP-1s may be changing the American food scene, but every restaurant is different. 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I'm Marty Peterson.
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9: 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I'm Ebony McMorris. A college can welcome a new freshman class, raise tuition,

0: position and cut faculty jobs all at the same time. This year, that contradiction is showing up on college campuses across the U.S. Earlier this summer, the University of Minnesota approved a budget that eliminated 230 teaching jobs. It also raised the price of undergraduate tuition by almost 4%. In Baltimore, Johns Hopkins University cut more than 100 positions after losing federal research funding. And these budget reductions are also hitting tech-focused universities, too. In Chicago, the Illinois Institute of Technology, known for its engineering, computing, and science programs, recently laid off about 160 faculty and staff members. The school is dealing with research cuts, fewer international students, and a broader enrollment decline, and is trying to trim costs to ensure its long-term financial health. Interestingly, international students made up 40% of its enrollment last year. Zooming out, college enrollment isn't falling everywhere. National enrollment actually grew slightly this past spring, but the gains were uneven. Master's programs shrank, international graduate enrollment fell, and many small private universities saw little to no growth. In the long term, colleges are also dealing with a shrinking pipeline of traditional students. The Federal Reserve reports that the share of high school graduates headed straight to college has dropped from 70 to 62% over the last decade. For those who do choose to get a degree, this could mean fewer majors, more limited class offerings, or having to transfer if their school closes. In a tough economy and fast-changing labor market, more colleges will have to get creative in order to stay relevant. That's Viewpoints Explained for this week. I'm Ebony McMorris.
1: Welcome to Culture Crash, where we examine what's new and old in entertainment. Spider-Man Brand New Day is the fourth installment of the MCU's Spider-Man franchise starring Tom Holland, and it's the best of the bunch, instantly becoming my favorite Spider-Man movie since Sam Raimi's Spider-Man 2, starring Tobey Maguire back in 2004. I enjoyed the first three Holland starring Spidey films, but I always felt they were held back by their locations. Spider-Man Homecoming was largely set in the suburbs or on a class trip to DC. Spider-Man Far From Home was set in Europe, and Spider-Man No Way Home was set in New York, but it was really shot on a green screen in Atlanta due to COVID restrictions. This means Brand New Day gets to be the first of Holland's films to take place fully on the real streets of New York City, where Spider-Man traditionally roams, and the movie makes glorious use of the city for a grittier, more street-level Spider-Man adventure. For Brand New Day, director Destin Daniel Cretton replaces John Watts and instantly gives the series more humanity and emotional stakes than any of Watts' previous entries. The Peter Parker of Brand New Day is perfectly lonely, defeated, and single-mindedly motivated, just like he is in the comics. The Spider-Man of Brand New Day is fully competent and powerful, no longer the little kid dreaming of riding Iron Man's coattails. And the resulting film is a movie audiences love, setting box office records and proving that while America might have superhero fatigue, the world's most famous web-slinger is an emphatic exception to that trend. Spider-Man Brand New Day is in theaters now. I'm Evan Rook.
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2: It's UCR weekend. I'm the captain, and your weekend has officially entered its loud phase. 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We are going to fire up the old UCR flux capacitor and head straight for the 1980s, a full hour of 80s rock with 80s to the max. 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We're just doing our part. 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
17: Rumors spreading around in that Texas town. 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
2: For the Wenatchee Valley today, mostly sunny, high near 78. Tonight, partly cloudy, low down around 57. Tomorrow, mostly sunny, high near 82.
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10: Lennon staggered into his apartment building after the shooting. His shirt was red with blood.
11: Hello, I'm Bill St. James, and this is the wonderful world of 1980 in the Time Warp. You look terrific. Have you lost weight?

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1: We've got it all together now, gang. The Fonz. His doggy name, Mr. Cool, and the Good Group. One flaky time machine, and a future chick named Cupcake. Oh, now the gang got zapped into that time machine, and they're like traveling through time. Yeah!
0: Now back to the year we played Rubik's Cube at home and Pac-Man at the arcade. It's 1980 in the Time Warp.

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0: 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And we'll return to the year Airplane hit theaters when 1980 continues in the Time Warp.
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15: 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Welcome to the land of 1980 in the Time Warp.

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2: I'm all right now, but last week I was in rough shape, you know? 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
0: Now more from the year AC/DC released Back in Black, featuring new lead singer Brian Johnson. The song's actually a tribute to original lead singer Bon Scott, who passed away earlier in the year. It's 1980 in the Time Warp, and the show must go on.

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1: For the American people whose thirst for understanding and a better life has made this venture possible. 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

0: 1980.
1: 20th Century Fox presents a tribute to anyone who has ever been overworked, underpaid, and pushed to the edge by an ungrateful boss. Jane Fonda. Lily Tomlin. And Dolly Parton. 9 to 5.
0: 1980. 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
1: Crazy glue. 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Bonds almost anything. A plastic knob, a plastic plug, a rubber boot, a metal brooch, a fishing rod, a cycle grip, model planes and model trains, a doorknob screw, a flashlight case, the broken trim on any car. 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
1: 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U2's debut album, Boy. And Crimes of Passion by Pat Benatar.

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12: Today looks like mostly sunny with a high near 79. Tonight, mostly clear. Low drops down to about 59. Tomorrow, sunny, high near 84.
13: Oh, yeah!
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18: A quarter century of American involvement in South Vietnam is over. More than 6,000 persons were evacuated.
0: Hi, I'm Bill St. James. Welcome to a stroll down a lane we like to call 1975 in the Time Warp.

0: 1975.
1: So, where are you going to go for your big weekend?
2: We are motoring up the coast.
1: Yeah? Yeah. You know, this is going to be a pretty big weekend for me, too.
2: Oh, yeah? What's going on?
1: Well, this is the first weekend in my life that I'm going to have two consecutive dates with two consecutive guys.
2: Oh.
1: Tonight, I'm going to go see The Towering Inferno.
2: Yeah.
1: And then, tomorrow night, I'm going to go see The Towering Inferno.
2: Twice? Two nights the same movie?
1: Well, they both wanted to see it, their first dates. What am I going to say? Oh. That I've seen it? Which I have.
0: Now more from the year the film version of The Who's Tommy premiered in London. It's 1975 in the Time Warp.

0: 1975.
1: It's alive! Kiss, the Demons of Rock, for the first time, captured alive on a specially priced record set. Including an 8-page color booklet of Kiss Alive. They'll knock you dead.

0: 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That simple.
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3: 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Time Warp.
4: This is Jim Rockford. At the tone, leave your name and message. I'll get back to you.
5: Hey, Rockford. It's Bill St. James. Come on, where are you? It's 1975 in the Time Warp.

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1: She had a gun in her hand which appeared to be a 45 caliber automatic. The gun was about 2 feet from the president.
2: Mr. Saturday Night Special.
0: 75.
3: Venus and Mars are all right tonight.
4: The former president of the Teamsters Union, James Hoffa, disappeared August 1st.
3: One of these nights.
5: Looking good.
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3: 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Take off your shoes.
2: Why? Did you shampoo the rugs today?
3: No, I cooked Japanese food.
2: It smells funny.
3: I have some sashimi.
2: Ugh, looks like raw fish.
3: It is raw fish.
2: Lucky I brought home a little blue nun.
3: For a Buddhist monk would add more atmosphere.
2: Gert, blue nun is a wine, a delicious white wine.
3: Sounds expensive.
2: Oh, lotus blossom. Money's no object when you've got a yen for something.

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1: Do you think it might be possible to turn that music down so maybe a couple of the boys could talk?
2: That music is for everyone, Mr. McMurphy.
1: Yeah, I know, but you think we might ease it down a little bit so maybe the boys didn't have to shout?
2: What you probably don't realize is that we have a lot of old men on this ward who couldn't hear the music if we turned it lower.
3: Is this

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1: Is it true that most people get attacked by sharks in 3 feet of water, about 10 feet from the beach?
2: Yeah.
3: What we are dealing with here is a perfect engine, an eating machine.
4: We're not only going to have to close the beach, we're going to have to hire somebody to kill the shark.
5: Bad fish. But I'll catch him and kill him.
0: Jaws. 1975. When you got caught up in that Egyptian pyramid scheme.

0: Hertz from Nazareth. And we'll return to the year we first saw Kool-Aid Man on TV, when 1975 continues in the Time Warp.
1: Hey, Kool-Aid!
2: Yeah! Oh, yeah!
3: Time Warp.
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0: How you doing? 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Welcome back to our Time Warp to 1975.

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10: Well, the forecast says mostly sunny today with a high near 79. Mostly clear tonight. Low drops down to 59. Tomorrow, sunny. High near 84.
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0: Time Warp. Our name was shortened for showbiz.
1: Will I get a name like Rodney? My real name is Percival Sweetwater. Now, what happened was I went back into show business, you know, and I was out of it for a while. I quit. Give you an idea how well I was doing at the time I quit. I was the only one who knew I quit. And I saw an ad in the paper when I came back. It said, improve your personality. And I went to see the man. He told me my personality was okay, but my name was my problem. I said to him, my name, how could a name be a problem? Even William Shakespeare said, what's in a name? He said, who? I said, William Shakespeare. He said, look, well, listen to me or listen to your friends.

0: the kind of movie you're waiting to see as John Ford and Marion C. Cooper present Mighty Joe Young. See Mighty Joe Young as he savagely resists capture in his native Africa.
1: Joe! Joe!
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0: Okay, sign your name here. And here. And here. 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
1: What's her last name? 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
2: So swim, swummy. 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
1: Maybe it's on the briefcase. Look on the...
2: Oh, yeah! It's right here. Samsonite. I was way off.

0: 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Also, sometimes Twister.
1: I don't think that's an option, Lisa.
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1: I was standing outside getting ready to come in here, man, and this guy walked up to me and said, buckwheat! And I started thinking about it. The buckwheat, not the little rascals, period. Like, who thought the names up for that show? Because I'm from a predominantly black family, and I have yet to run into a relative named buckwheat. You go to a cookout, say, how you doing? My name's Ed. What's yours?
2: Oh, I'm buckwheat, man. That's me.
1: No, I ain't got no last name. Buckwheat. That's it.
2: You don't believe me? 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

0: 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And we'll get to the end of Roll Call when our Time Warp name game returns. 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
17: 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And welcome back to The Name Game in the Time Warp.

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12: For the Wenatchee Valley today, mostly sunny and a high near 79. Mostly clear tonight, the low down around 59. Tomorrow, you got sunshine and a high near 84.
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6: 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Welcome to Paradise on Time Warp. Most of it's just good lighting.

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0: This is a line of Indians leaving Rancho Malario to make room for you. Here's the beautiful Trail of Tears golf course.
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I can wait all night. 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

0: Mitchner's Adventures in Paradise, starring Gardner McKay as Adam Troy, with James Holden as Clay Baker, George Tobias as Penrose. Guest star, Peggy Ann Garner.
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17: Ah! Here's a guy who's really got what it takes to drive audiences wild. And from an act like his, whatever he's driving, I hope he keeps the motor running.
0: Hi, this is Bill St. James, going for a ride through the Time Warp.

0: funny thing about New York caves is you never really get that scared when you're in the cave. No matter how dangerous it seems, it's all quite amusing in the back of that cab, isn't it? 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The dumbest thing you can think in the back of a taxi cab is, well, I'm sure the man knows what he's doing. Have you ever thought that? He is driving fast and quite recklessly. But after all, he's a professional.
1: It's Time Warp. Riding side saddle.

0: hitch a ride from Boston as our ride comes to a stop. So now's a good time to check out Time Warp on Facebook, huh? Just search Time Warp with Bill St. James and like us. Time Warp was produced by Dan Fermento and Rob Frankel. Written and produced by Frank Guida. Programmed by Tom Powell. Executive producers John McConnell and Andy Denemark. Copyright 2026. I'm Bill St. James with the answer to the trivia question we never asked, B.B. Rebozo. Time Warp is a presentation of RTE Media.
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16: Today looks like mostly sunny with a high near 79. Tonight, mostly clear. Low drops down to about 59. Tomorrow, sunny, high near 84.
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2: Well, the forecast says mostly sunny today with a high near 79. Mostly clear tonight. Low drops down to 59. Tomorrow, sunny, high near 84.
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3: For the Wenatchee Valley today, mostly sunny and a high near 79. Mostly clear tonight, the low down around 59. Tomorrow, you got sunshine and a high near 84.
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3: It's UCR weekend. 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
2: Today looks like mostly sunny with a high near 79. Tonight, mostly clear. Low drops down to about 59. Tomorrow, sunny, high near 84.
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Ever wonder how much classic rock we've got? Keep listening. Really, we could do this all day. 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
2: Well, the forecast says mostly sunny today with a high near 79. Mostly clear tonight. Low drops down to 59. Tomorrow, sunny. High near 84.
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2: For the Wenatchee Valley today, mostly sunny and a high near 79, mostly clear tonight, the low down around 59. Tomorrow you got sunshine and a high near 84.
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0: It's UCR weekend. I'm the captain, and your weekend has officially entered its loud phase. We'll do a live in concert segment, and today you can forget the nosebleed seats. UCR backstage is getting up close with some of rock's biggest bands on some surprisingly small stages. We are going to fire up the old UCR flux capacitor and head straight for the 1980s, a full hour of 80s rock with 80s to the max. Weekends were invented for classic rock. We're just doing our part. We'll see you later for Ultimate Classic Rock Weekend.
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3: 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Remember, please be careful. 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
2: For the Wenatchee Valley tonight, mostly clear skies. Our low gets down to about 59. Tomorrow, sunny, high near 84.
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